0: You're not going to see any better than that.
1: Dimon Oil will now battle the sixth seed, Tommy Paul, for a spot in the final. KG, not going too bad for a guy who only entered days before the event started, but it's all about Roland Garros. That starts late Sunday night, our time. He made the quarters there a couple of years ago, the Demon, but he really does need to jump into that top four, you'd think, at a major soon.
2: Exciting. Yeah, I hope he does. He certainly looks like he's got the legs for Jimmy. Coming up next, why an Israeli minister has sparked global outrage for his treatment of captured flotilla activists, including a group of Australians.
3: Sky News will be back after this short break.

0: The New South Wales government's committing to trialling fertility controls for brumbies in Kosciuszko National Park after releasing a report on the feasibility of the trials 6 months behind schedule. Let's go live to Macquarie Street. Julia Bradley, our New South Wales political reporter, is standing by. Jules, this issue, it always does, you know, it fires up many people. It's done so again.
1: It's an incredibly heated issue, Kieran, because on the one hand, a lot of people recognise that brumbies are effectively feral horses. They need to be controlled. They trample vegetation and waterways. But equally, there are people who are fierce advocates of the species as a kind of Australian icon with heritage status that they want to see protected. So it's interesting because today we've got the state government releasing this report 6 months behind schedule, which is looking at an alternative method of controlling the wild horse population in the national park. And this is the idea of fertility control, so administering vaccines to control a horse's fertility. Now, the way that the population's currently managed, Kieran, is through aerial shooting or ground shooting or trapping and rehoming. Some politicians believe that this is not the right way. They don't think it's humane. The likes of Animal Justice Party MP Emma Hirst, but on the other side of the political divide, National Party MP Wes Fang. I spoke to them both about the idea of fertility vaccines.
2: Fertility darts ensure that an animal becomes infertile. Now, this is a long-term solution. We know that in the US they've been using fertility darts for over a decade and they have full control over the number of horses at any one point in time in similar terrain to Kosciuszko National Park. Aerial shooting is not only cruel, but it is also a band-aid solution.
3: If it means that we can humanely manage the brumbies and keep the brumbies in Kosciuszko National Park manageable, we can keep that iconic Australian character that exists up in that high country.
1: So the vaccine that will be used is called Gonicon EQ, the report noting some limitations to this method, not as cost-effective, difficult to administer either by hand or through remote darts. The Invasive Species Council, which has been really active on this issue of brumbies, seeing them as a pest, doesn't support this method.
4: I think that's just a political decision for one vote in the upper house. The report that came out today about the fertility control trials was pretty scathing. Basically said, look, it needs to be about 50 to 200 horses with a fence around them. The cost is about six times that of aerial control.
1: So, Kieran, this issue started to get really heated under the former Nationals leader in New South Wales and Deputy Premier John Barilaro. Laws were introduced to recognise their heritage status and protect 3,000 of them in the national park. There was a big cull that was done in 2024 that saw the population really drop, and as a result, a pause was put on aerial culling last year. Now, we've just had some fresh figures through showing the population is about 6,500 to 16,500, so a long range. It's not an exact science. These laws protecting the brumbies were repealed late last year. The target, 3,000 by 2027. Aerial culling resuming next month in New South Wales in that park, Kieran.
0: Julia, thank you very much. Julia Bradley there, live from Macquarie Street. Let's return to federal politics. And Parliament returns next week. It's been a messy week for the government as they've tried to sell this budget. I want to talk about that, the ongoing surge of One Nation and other issues with our friend James Campbell, the Herald Sun associate editor, joins us every week. James, great.

0: change to his cabinet after Tim Mander stood aside from his ministerial duties. Kayser Shields has the details.
1: David Crisafulli has refused to entertain questions about a cabinet reshuffle as the Australian Federal Police assesses Tim Mander's living arrangements. The Australian Electoral Commission referred Tim Mander to police after failing to find compelling evidence he lived where he was enrolled to vote. If that's true, it would be a violation of federal law. Tim Mander has denied any wrongdoing and referred himself to electoral authorities. He learned he had been referred to police while in New Zealand on Wednesday night, but failed to tell the Premier. David Crisafulli finding out through the media at lunchtime on Thursday.
2: I was in a budget meeting, so we don't have our phones in budget meetings. I had a message passed to me. I immediately stepped out of the budget meeting and made contact.
1: Tim Mander told the Premier he'd stand aside on Thursday to avoid being a distraction.
2: He's assured me that he's been truthful, and now it's up to the AFP to investigate that. And I think that's a fair and reasonable process. And I assure you, at the end of it, I will make a decision based on what the AFP says and what happens during that process.
1: He will sit on the backbench, which means he'll forego his ministerial pay and perks. Environment and Tourism Minister Andrew Powell will take over his portfolios of sports, racing, the Olympic and Paralympic Games.
0: SpaceX has scrubbed the latest test flight for a third version of its enormous Starship rocket. Last-minute issues triggered a series of holds during the launch attempt. It's hoped Starship could play a crucial role in NASA's plan to return astronauts to the moon by 2028. Joining me live now is Dr. Brad Tucker, astrophysicist and cosmologist at ANU. Thank you for your time. Look, really, isn't it news when they're not scrubbed? I mean, what's the percentage of the tests that go ahead? Everything's got to be right.
3: It is relatively common. And I mean, you know, even when you're catching a plane, there's mechanical delays and those sorts of things. So it is regularly routine. And in fact, it wasn't actually really a problem with the rocket itself. The arm that's supposed to retract from the tower to the rocket, there was a pin that wasn't releasing and it wasn't retracting. And that was really the main source of the issue. So they delayed it a number of times, as you said. They seem confident that they could fix it and test again tomorrow, our time. That would be tomorrow morning. So we'll see. But yes, this is why they test, is to look for all these little things that could go wrong, solve it, and then away they eventually go for what they want.
0: I'm a bit worried about the comparison to plane travel, because you get a few launches with fiery, you know, explosions to end them all. So anyway, moving right along from that thought. Australian company Gilmour Technology, it's been selected as, well, it's a partner. It's signed on to do the space docking. It seems to me, is this more in the space world than others, that companies do some very specific parts of things? Is it because each task is so incredibly complicated that you're better off specialising?
3: Yeah, kind of, right? There's a lot of specialization needed in some of the processes and therefore components. And when you're talking about this, you're talking about in-orbit docking, right? So famously, when a capsule goes into space and they want to go to the International Space Station, they go to these ports and dock. And again, going back to the plane analogy, right? It's like the aero bridge that comes and connects to the airplane. Well, there's a big push of connecting satellite to satellite, as also other equipment to the satellite itself, to do in-orbit fueling potentially and fixing long-term for satellites. And so you can't do everything. And so the way the market has moved is companies specializing in some aspects and working with those companies. And that's similar to industry on Earth, right? You don't have one mega company doing everything. You have specialized areas in automotive and computing and those sorts of things. And that's what we're starting to see in the space world. But it also means that's why we're seeing more things happening in space and it becoming more cost effective, because those groups are specializing in that one thing and they know how to do it well and cost effectively, instead of every group trying to learn how to do everything all the time. That is very cost intensive.
0: Cost effective, not usually a term I associate with space, but I guess it's all relative. Everything seems to start with a billion. US company Varda has landed another capsule in South Australia. So How often when you're landing these capsules do you then

0: about older Australians because, you know, overwhelmingly they're probably Conservatives or they vote Liberal or National or One Nation. Am I being too cynical suggesting that?
1: Look, I don't think you're being too cynical. Sadly, I think we've all become cynical about how this government operates. But, you know, the really rough thing about this whole intergenerational equity argument and pitting older Australians against younger Australians, you're actually pitting grandchildren against their grandparents. I mean, like, if anything could be more disgusting for a government to think that it's okay to actually create wars within families simply because they can't manage the finances of this country. And as I said, it is completely and utterly, incongruous in the sense of by forcing older Australians into the public system, it's only going to cost taxpayers more anyway. And by their very definition, taxpayers are younger working Australians. So it is completely and utterly a load of spin and rubbish that the government is doing. But to pit grandchildren against their grandparents, I think is just taking low to a whole new level.
0: Couldn't agree more. Anne Rustin, thank you very much for coming into the studio for us. Appreciate it. OK, after the break, more of that budget backlash today. The impact on startups, businesses like that, that's up next on the show.
2: Sky News will be back after this short break.

0: Yes, that piece of woke nonsense cost the good burghers of Philadelphia a lazy $600,000. Thank goodness there's no actual crime on the streets of Philadelphia these days. I mean, obviously. Still, over at Black Lives Matter, they've found a new target to get upset about. No, it's not racist cops or white supremacy or the bigotry of low expectations or anything like that. No, the good folk of BLM are outraged now by jokes on Netflix.
1: It is not a laughing matter. We are here today to call your attention to the fact that an egregious, disgusting joke was made about George Floyd.
0: A joke? How dare they? And speaking of Black Lives Mattering, as they self-evidently do, and indeed as do all lives, it truly is a mad and crazy world in which this bit of performance art, in which a white woman is chained up as if she were a slave in the 17th century, receives a grant of $1 million from a museum in Louisville.

0: face that launched 1,000 ships wasn't Greek at all, but was in fact North African. Or at least that is how she will appear in Chris Nolan's reimagining of the tale of the Odyssey for Netflix. And if you find all that a little strange, you are not well educated enough, insists Sunny Hostin on the insufferably woke TV show The View. If you were educated, you would know that Greek culture was invented by Africans, she claims.
1: This idea was also explored in a book called Black Athena. I think people should read it, which argues that classical Greek culture is heavily indebted to Afro-Asiatic and Near Eastern roots. I actually taught Greek mythology to eighth graders. And so I covered this.
2: Fun fact.
1: So people that are saying that Helen of Troy could not possibly be played by a black woman don't know history.
3: But what does it matter?
0: Speaking of being educated or otherwise, over in the UK, primary school teachers are teaching kids as young as seven that it is simply not possible for black people to be racist against white people. Indeed, say these educators, black people can be prejudiced against white people, but that is not racism. Go figure. Of course, wokeness is not only an art form and an idiotic education system, but it is also a popular therapy for young, left-leaning, liberal women these days.

0: Oh, it's so sad, all these people loving their country and marching. How will she ever cope? But the march did unite the nation in their shared hatred of the Prime Minister.
1: Keir Starmer is he's a wank. He's nonsense. He has no common sense. He's a pig.
2: That's what I would.
1: A pig is better because we eat it.
0: And there was a very British chant that went up outside the PM's residence. It rhymes with banker but starts with W. And, of course, these marches always attract a counter-protest. This year's was fairly lacklustre, so let's look at a classic from last year. This mother and son team, so loving, so sane and likeable. Of course, I jest, they're feral.
3: Okay, there you go. Show him your sign.
4: All right, let's see. Off Nazis.
5: Yeah.
4: All right, would you like to elaborate?
3: I think he summed it up, really. Nazis are
4: okay.
3: Anti-Tommy Robinson, yeah. Anti-division, pro-Palestine. So why are you here, Roshi? What do you feel about Tommy Robinson?
4: Your thoughts on Tommy Robinson?
5: I want to eat him. He is a big
0: For 10 years now, and particularly in the past 6 years, we've heard the Democrats repeat the lie that Donald Trump is a threat to democracy, that he's a fascist, unfit for office. As is often the case with the left, every accusation is a confession. Here is failed Democrat presidential candidate Kamala Harris putting on the agenda a list of malicious measures to upend democracy as we know it, to ensure her political opponents never win again. Sounds a bit fascist to me.
6: We talk about what we need to do and think about doing around the Electoral College. We talk about the idea of Supreme Court reform, which includes expanding the Supreme Court. We invite a conversation about multi-members districts.
0: She calls it a no bad idea brainstorm. I call it cheating. And Kamala, just a little reminder, you could get rid of the Electoral College altogether and you still wouldn't be president. Trump won the popular vote along with every swing state. But let's hear more ideas from Kamala.
6: Let's talk about statehood for Puerto Rico and D.C. These are the things.

0: I'm as shattered as you are. I don't know how we're going to be picking up the pieces of our life and just trying to carry on without this sort of comedic genius in our lives.
1: Mr. Trump, your presidency, I love your presidency. I call it disgrace the nation. You attract more skinheads than free Rogaine. You have more people marching against you than cancer. You talk like a sign language gorilla who got hit in the head. In fact, the only thing your mouth is good for is being Vladimir Putin's holster. Republicans can eat a d-. How about that? You know what? In fact, let's be generous. They can eat a bag of d-.
0: Now, Donald Trump has had another resounding victory in eliminating his opponents out of the GOP. This time it was Thomas Massie in Kentucky. Here is CNN's Harry Enten.
2: It doesn't surprise at all, because the bottom line is this. Donald Trump is the general of the Republican Party, and the Republican primary voters are his soldiers. And if you look at Thomas Massie, you can see it very clearly. You look in 2020, 2022, 2024, he was getting 75%, upwards of 81% of the primary vote in 2020. And today, he gets less than 50% of the vote. That's the story.
0: And that's all the time we have. Newsnight is up next. I'll see you Sunday morning for Outsiders.
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0: We do have our earthquakes, but it is a little bit concerning that they are getting bigger and bigger, and we're getting more and more. 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

0: Hello, you're watching Weekend First Edition. Welcome back to the show. Now, let's turn our attention to the latest from the UK. Authorities there are investigating Andrew Mountbatten Windsor over potential alleged sex crimes. Detectives say they want to speak to a woman who claims she was taken to the former prince's home in Windsor for sexual purposes. UK police are appealing for any other survivors to come forward. Family members of the late Virginia Giuffre say they will continue to fight for victims.
1: We do it for every single survivor who still hasn't come forward. It's a toll and it's a club that you don't want anyone to join. You don't want to join. But we keep fighting because it matters. We keep fighting because Virginia mattered and what she did mattered, and she changed the world, and there was no way that we could just let that fall by the wayside.
0: Authorities have already spoken to a range of witnesses since Andrew was arrested in a pre-dawn raid 3 months ago. Hundreds of activists who attempted to breach Israel's naval blockade of Gaza are now in Turkey. One of those who was on board has spoken out about the ordeal. It follows widespread condemnation of video footage released by Israel's national security minister showing activists with their hands tied behind their backs.
2: This story starts with a flotilla of small boats heading towards Gaza, knowing that they won't get to it. They've got some aid, but really what they want to do is draw global attention to the continuing suffering of the people in Gaza. This is the latest of these attempts. The flotilla is intercepted by the Israeli Navy, and the people on board are rounded up, detained, and put on these sort of made-up prison ships that take them to a port called Ashdod in Israel. Well, the next thing we see is a video released by Itamar Ben-Gvir, Israel's extremist national security minister, showing him parading between them, berating these activists and calling on the police to ignore any sense of defiance from them. The question is, effectively, how much violence were they being subjected to then, and what happened before?

0: Guy News will be back after this short break.
1: Hello, welcome back to Weekend First Edition. Thanks for your company this Saturday morning. I'm Alex Thomas. We start in the UK, where authorities are investigating Andrew Mountbatten Windsor over allegations of sexual misconduct. Detectives say they want to speak to a woman who claims she was taken to the former prince's home in Windsor for sexual purposes. UK police are appealing for any witnesses or anyone with information to come forward. Andrew Mountbatten Windsor has denied any wrongdoing. Family members of the late Virginia Giuffre say they will continue to fight for victims.
2: We do it for every single survivor who still hasn't come forward. It's a toll and it's a club that you don't want anyone to join. You don't want to join. But we keep fighting because it matters. We keep fighting because Virginia mattered and what she did mattered, and she changed the world, and there was no way that we could just let that fall by the wayside.
1: Authorities have already spoken to a range of witnesses since Andrew was arrested in a pre-dawn raid 3 months ago. Okay, let's take you back to Starbase in Texas in the southern U.S. for the launch of the latest SpaceX rocket.
3: Downrange.

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1: Alright, we are T plus 30 seconds into flight. See a 33 out of 33 Raptor 3 engines on booster V3 ascending over the Gulf now, coming up on maximum aerodynamic pressure.
2: Booster and ship, avionics power, telemetry nominal.
1: Systems looking good. We're just passing through the period of maximum dynamic pressure. A little over a minute into flight now. Vibrations chilling out here at Star Factory as we continue to watch Starship Flight 12 arc out over the Gulf. The next major thing coming up is going to be hot staging.
3: Booster prop systems nominal.
1: Reminder, we do what's our version of MECO. Most engines cut off, so we're going to shut down all but five of the Raptor engines on the booster. And then after that happens, we're going to ignite the six engines on ship while it is still attached. We have clamps that hold the two together. Those are going to retract inside of that hot stage ring, kind of protect them.

0: Hello, welcome back. UK authorities are investigating Andrew Mountbatten Windsor over allegations of sexual misconduct. Detectives say they want to speak to a woman who claims she was taken to the former prince's home in Windsor for sexual purposes. UK police are appealing for any witnesses or anyone with information to come forward. Andrew Mountbatten Windsor has denied any wrongdoing. Family members of the late Virginia Giuffre say they will continue to fight for victims.
1: We do it for every single survivor who still hasn't come forward. It's a toll and it's a club that you don't want anyone to join. You don't want to join. But we keep fighting because it matters. We keep fighting because Virginia mattered and what she did mattered. And she changed the world. And there was no way that we could just let that fall by the wayside.
0: Authorities have already spoken to a range of witnesses since Andrew was arrested in a pre-dawn raid 3 months ago. The US Secretary of State Marco Rubio has criticized European nations who denied America's requests to use their bases for its operations against Iran. During a NATO leaders' summit in Sweden, he outlined America's expectations of its allies, stressing closer cooperation is needed. He claims a tolling system in the Strait of Hormuz by Iran should set a precedent for other nations. Speaking last night, Mr. Rubio laid out his expectations for his counterparts.
2: If you go back 30 years, there's never been a time in which there hasn't been a debate in American politics about what our presence and our contribution to NATO should be. And that is always driven by what is the value of NATO to the United States. I understand NATO is valuable to Europe, and it should be. It also has to be valuable to the United States. And one of the arguments I always made was that these bases in the region provided us logistical options that we wouldn't otherwise have. And when some of those bases are denied to you during a conflict that we're involved in, then you question whether that value is still there. So that's going to have to be discussed. There's no doubt about it. I think there's also going to have to be some focus on how, a year after the meeting at The Hague, how much progress has been made in terms of the increased contributions. There are some countries that have doubled their defense spending over the last few years. There are others that are still lagging. In the end, the goal is to have a NATO that is strong, and the stronger our NATO allies are, the stronger NATO is going to be.
0: America's National Intelligence Director, Tulsi Gabbard, has announced she will resign at the end of June. Ms. Gabbard handed in her resignation letter during a meeting in the Oval Office, revealing her husband has been diagnosed with a rare form of bone cancer. She's the latest cabinet member to depart this year, following ousted Homeland Secretary Kristi Noem and Attorney General Pam Bondi. Another prominent Labour MP has broken ranks over the government's controversial budget.